And a very good morning to everyone tuned into Wilderness Radio 3MGB this morning, this sunny winter's day here in Mallacoota. 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It's Maggie here in the studio. You've tuned in to Sisters of Soul this morning, the long-running Saturday morning program for Sisters of Soul, for 3MGB. With a long history of different female presenters from Mallacoota and surrounds taking their turn to be a sister of soul. So it's a great program and it focuses on female artists and performers to highlight all that talent. So we started off with Vanessa Amorosi, of course, well-known Australian singer. Recently been doing some new stuff. I think I heard or saw somewhere. That was an absolute classic of hers, Absolutely Everybody. Now, let's have a look at the weather. It's Maggie here in the studio, did I say that? My turn to do Sisters of Soul today. And you'll be hearing a bit of me coming up, because we're a bit light on with Sisters of Soul presenters, especially when life gets in the way and some of us need to go off and do other things, as happens, you know. So if you are interested in joining the team and becoming a Sister of Soul at 3MGB, that would be great, because we really need one or two extra at the moment. So if that's the case, drop us a line, cootafm@gmail.com. Now, let's have a look at this weather. It's lovely out there, but gee, it was a cold night, wasn't it? It was down to about 3 overnight. But we're up to 10.7 degrees already. The sunshine's beautiful out there. Feels like 8.4. On our way to a top of 16 degrees today, with a mostly sunny day and no rain expected. Light winds as well. And winds at the moment are indeed light, only around 9 kilometres per hour, up to about 13. I can just see a very slight breeze rustling the leaves here on the big angophoras in the middle of town here, so it really is a lovely winter's morning. Let's look at what's coming up. Tomorrow, Sunday, is pretty much a carbon copy of today, mostly sunny. Overnight low of 3, then up to 16, and no rain expected. Very similar again on Monday as well, mostly sunny, down to having had a low of 5 overnight on Monday, so not quite so cold. And then just a little bit warmer, up to 17 on Monday, no rain expected. Very similar on Tuesday, mostly sunny, 16 after a low of 4, no rain. Wednesday, partly cloudy, and this is our warmest forecast temperature, 18 degrees on Wednesday after a low of 6. We could get up to 1 mil of rain on Wednesday. Looks like a shower or two might come in later in the day. Thursday, showers. Ooh, that's a chilly one. Low of 7 and a top of just 12 on Thursday, they're saying at the moment, and we could get up to 5 mil of rain. Well, that would be good to get some more rain, wouldn't it? So that would be, I'll take the 12 degrees as long as we get some rain with it. Thank you. Friday, possible shower, maximum 15. Looks like a lingering shower or two with one just up to 0 to 1 mil of rain. And the weather situation here is that for those who understand weather terms, a high-pressure system over Victoria will move over the Tasman Sea later on Sunday, then move slowly east during Monday. A weak cold front is expected to approach western Victoria late on Tuesday. And that must be the one that gets into us later on Wednesday, by the look of it. All right, that's the weather. Let's get back to the music. Coming up next is Amy Winehouse.

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2: 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Would the ambulance or any emergency services be able to locate you easily? 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Our ambulance community officers stress that in an emergency, they try to reach you as quickly as possible, and searching for your house number can cause unnecessary delay. It is even harder for the visiting paramedics who serve you during the summer and Easter holidays, who do not know residents by name. 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Our ACOs know you will be happy to assist them in reaching you promptly when needed. Thank you.

There's an Australian rock classic for you. The great Chrissy Amphlett at the mic there, lead singer of the Divinyls. The track was Only Lonely. Before Divinyls, we heard Nina Simone, Go to Hell. Tracy Chapman, I don't know what happened to her. The song got near the end and then skipped ahead. There must be something wrong with that file. I'll have to do something about that. We heard most of Fast Car with Tracy Chapman. We had On the Sky, a track from The Bamboos. They're a Melbourne band, I think, a sort of soul and funk band, The Bamboos. And we had started off that set way back with Amy Winehouse with her version of Girl from Ipanema. Bit of a mixed bag there, but that's what you tend to get when I'm in the studio here, because I like listening to all sorts of stuff. Of course, a lot of it's old, like me. But I happen to know a lot of people around town like the sort of mix of music that I play, which is nice because I guess I fit the demographic of, you know, a lot of us in town grew up listening to 70s, 80s, 60s music, and that's a lot of the stuff that I like to play. So we're going to get back to some more of that music with fabulous female artists very soon, but let's have a look at the tide, times and heights for today for Mallacoota Inlet on this winter's day, Saturday the 18th of July. It would be lovely out there on the water, heading for a top of 16, sunny day, light winds. Let's see what we've got to currently. I'll have to refresh this. It was very chilly overnight, down to about 3 or even lower in some parts of the area, I think. But we are up to 12.6 degrees right now in Mallacoota. Feels like 9.9, but we are heading to 16. So if you're thinking about going out on the water or around the water or just walking along and admiring the water, they are all good things to do. And this is what the tides are going to be doing. We have at the moment an incoming tide, pretty high, about 1.1 metres at the moment. Now that is because high tide's only an hour away. We had low tide in the early hours of the morning, around 5 a.m. was low tide, 0.06 metres. And high tide, let's call it 11.30. Says on the screen 11:28 to be precise, but 11:30 a.m. high tide, 1.16 meters. Just waving at some people out the window there. People come and peer in the window and then realize there's a human being in here looking at them. So high tide 11:30 in an hour or so, and that'll be 1.16 meters. Then we will have a high tide. Is it late afternoon or early evening? I'm not sure. It's around about 5 p.m. 5.05 p.m., 0.33 metres, the low tide. Then our second high tide of the day, we get before midnight, 11.20 p.m., high tide, 1.25 metres. So that is the tide, times and heights for Mallacoota Inlet for today. A little different from Gabo Island if you're looking at that on another app or website or something. I think there's only about 6 minutes difference though between the two. Now that reading of the tide, times was brought to you by one of our valued sponsors. Let's hear from them right now, and that is Community Bank Mallacoota. What is a community bank? 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

The great Missy Higgins there with Night Minds, and that was from her album The Sound of White. Before Missy Higgins, we heard the Queen of Soul herself, Aretha Franklin, Do Right Woman, Do Right Man. And we'd started off with Tina Arena with Only Women Bleed, the Alice Cooper song. So that was Tina Arena's version of that song. And we'll be getting back to more female artists very soon here on Sisters of Soul. But a couple of reminders for you first. The MADRA Committee is hosting a community catch-up tomorrow afternoon at the Muddy, 3 till 5 p.m. So that's Sunday, the 19th of July. It's an opportunity to discuss current projects, including the Communications Project, which is investigating the feasibility of replacing the Mallacoota Mouth, and also the opportunity to have your say about issues that you would like MADRA to focus on next. They ask for you to RSVP. This notice actually says by yesterday, but I reckon you could sneak in a late little RSVP if you're only just hearing this. And you can do that by going to Humanitix, the website, Humanitix, search for MADRA, you'll find that easily, or drop them an email, madra.3892@gmail.com. Again, that's madra.3892@gmail.com. So RSVP as soon as you can if you'd like to attend that community catch-up tomorrow. I've heard rumours about scones with jam and cream at this afternoon tea. 3 till 5 tomorrow, Sunday, at the Muddy. Much better for them to have as many community members as possible who would like to participate and put some suggestions forward. So let them know if you'd like to come along. 3 o'clock tomorrow at the Muddy. Another reminder about the new local phone book, Mallacoota and Genoa District. It's been updated for 2026 and you can buy it now at the post office and Food Works. It's a mere $10, less than two cups of coffee to get this updated phone book. Lots of useful information in there, residential listings, community groups and organisations, a lot of local businesses, tradespeople, all of their phone numbers and some email addresses and emergency numbers, all sorts of stuff. So well worth the $10. And better still, that $10 goes directly towards the upkeep and maintenance, ongoing broadcasting of 3MGB, Your Voice in the Wilderness, the phone book, which we update. We had a working group working on that. It's a very important part of our fundraising schedule. So they've been selling pretty well. So thank you to those people that have got behind it, purchased their new copy and supported 3MGB. And if you haven't done that yet, look for the beautiful pelican on the front cover of the 2026 local phone book in the post office or Food Works. If you've already bought one, why not buy two or more? Have one in every room of the house. That may be going a bit too far, but you know, it is a great donation for 3MGB. Let's get back to more music. The time is 10:51. So we got time for a few more songs before we go to the 11 o'clock news. This is a bit of an oldie now, but a lot of us will recognise this tune from the Bangles, Manic Monday.

And welcome back to Sisters of Soul here on Wilderness Radio 3MGB. It's Maggie here in the studio. We're halfway through the program, but got another hour yet for lots of my favourite female artists to do their stuff. Got the laptop here. One of my three Sisters of Soul playlists on the go. They're each about 6 hours long, so I got a lot of music from female artists here ready to play for you. And let's have a look at what we were listening to before the news. We heard The Bangles, Manic Monday. Dionne Warwick, Do You Know the Way to San Jose. Ella Fitzgerald, that was a bit of an oldie, wasn't it? Goody Goody from back in 1957 or 59. 50-something, a while back. So lots more coming up, but let's have a look at the weather. See what's going on out there. It's still sunny and lovely with a light breeze. We're heading to a top of 16 degrees today, a mostly sunny day. After a chilly overnight low of around 3 or lower in some other parts of the district, I believe, we're up to 13.9 degrees now. Feels like 12.1. The forecast is pretty brief, mostly sunny, light winds. And winds at the moment are only around 6 to 9 kilometres per hour. I can see a bit of a breeze rustling the leaves out there on the big trees. I'm looking out from the 3MGB studio, so broadcasting live to you from the middle of town here. And I always enjoy looking at these lovely big trees, the angophoras here in the middle of town. They are beautiful. Now let's have a look what's coming up. And it's a pretty settled few days coming up. Tomorrow, Sunday, pretty much like this one. Mostly sunny, low of 3, top of 16, no rain expected. And there's no rain expected today either, or on Monday or Tuesday. Monday, mostly sunny, 17, after a low of 5. Tuesday, mostly sunny, low of 4, top of 16. Wednesday is the warmest day forecast for the week. Partly cloudy, low of 6, top of 18, but then a little bit of rain coming through later in the day, could get up to 1 mil. Then Thursday it gets a bit chillier. Showers, top of just 12, could get up to 5 mil of rain on Thursday. That would be good actually. Had a bit of a nice drop the other day, but some more would be good. Friday, possible shower, top of 15. And just up to 1 mil of rain likely on Friday. At this stage, though, of course, as we know, the forecast can change pretty quickly sometimes. But that's what we've got at the moment. All right, let's get back to more music. Got a few songs from Australian artists coming up to kick off this half of Sisters of Soul. This is Abby Dobson.

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that concludes a block of four of Australian artists. Got such a lot of talent in this country, don't we? Before the Audreys, we were listening to Gabriella Chilmi, Sweet About Me. Is it Sweet About Me or Nothing Sweet About Me? Anyway, you know what I mean. Missy Higgins, The Special Two. Abby Dobson, we'd started off with It's Only Love. Now the time is 11:25. It's just clicked over. Plenty of time for more Sisters of Soul fabulous female artists, and there'll be more coming up very soon, but I'm just going to do a little reminder about smoke alarms. We are smack bang in the middle of winter now, aren't we? And this is a reminder that by law, all homes are required to have working smoke alarms. The CFA also recommends having them installed in bedrooms as well as living areas. And they remind us that only working smoke alarms save lives. 72% of fatal house fires start in the bedroom and occur while a person is sleeping. And since we don't hear a fire or smell the smoke while we're sound asleep, that can have very serious consequences. So hence we need working smoke alarms. Now, the Mallacoota CFA is offering to install free smoke alarms in some homes. And these are powered by a 10-year lithium battery, and they'll do that if you are unable to purchase, install, or maintain smoke alarms yourselves. So if you think you might qualify for that, give them a call. I'll give you the phone number shortly. But the CFA and the Mallacoota CFA do a sensational job of looking after us all, so well done to all the volunteers with our CFA. And they are very happy to give a general smoke alarm advice or general home safety, fire safety advice to everybody, of course. So if you'd just like to have a chat about that sort of thing, give them a call. Or if you think you might qualify perhaps for the free smoke alarms to be installed, then this is the number for the Mallacoota CFA Brigade, 0438 580 396. I'll repeat that again in a second. I have heard around town of a few people that have had the alarms installed by the CFA and are so grateful and happy to have been able to get that done. So again, that number is 0438 580 396. All right, let's see what's coming up next music-wise. Bit of a Motown classic, this one. Here's the Ronettes.

That was the Audreys. They're an Australian blues and roots band that formed in Adelaide in 2004. Founded by, and the lead singer is, Tasha Coates. So she does lead vocals. She also does melodica, harmonica and ukulele. What a talented woman, that one. The song was You and Steve McQueen.

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Oh, they're a great Australian band, aren't they? That was The Waifs, of course, from over in WA. Albany, I think, is where they were formed originally. That was London Still. Fantastic track of theirs. They're great storytellers, The Waifs, I reckon. And that was from the album Up All Night. Before The Waifs, we heard another fabulous Australian track, Vicar and Linda, The Bull Sisters. When Will You Fall For Me? I think they performed that here. They performed in Mallacoota right here on our oval, I think twice. And I certainly remember the first time I saw them. Blown away I was by how great they are on stage and how great they are. Whatever they do, yes, I'm a fan. So Vicar and Linda, When Will You Fall For Me? Before that, Gladys Knight and the Pips. Can't remember the song, didn't write it down. Whoops. Natalie Imbruglia before that. The song was Torn. And the Ronettes, Be My Baby, we'd started off with. What was that Gladys Knight song? No, it's escaped me. Never mind, I'm going to play another song now. Let's see what's coming up next. Oh, also, we're going to look at the temperature here in Mallacoota. Lovely sunny morning out there still. On our way to a top of 16, and we are at 14.2 degrees at the moment. Feels like just 12.3. Was pretty cold overnight, down to around 3 or colder in some areas. And it's going to be pretty much the same tomorrow. Overnight low of 3 and then up to 16, and a mostly sunny day with no rain tomorrow as well. So that is quite a pleasant winter's weekend, isn't it? Now the time's 11:48, and after this program we've got another 10 minutes or so of Sisters of Soul before we go to the 12 o'clock news. But don't go away, Wally Hu is here in the building, ready to get into action with easy listening through the afternoon. We'll do a switchover when the news is on. So lots more local content coming your way right through the afternoon with easy listening up until 4 p.m. Now, let me see what we're going to listen to next. Do I want this one? Yeah, it's a pretty short song, but it's a classic from Patsy Cline, who was a country singer, but then became pretty popular in sort of mainstream music as well. So sort of crossed over into that sort of pop, folky sound as well. Here she is, the great Patsy Cline, walking up.

Lily Allen there, Never Gonna Happen. And before Lily, we listened to Patsy Cline's classic, Walking After Midnight. Now the time is 11:55. As I said before, Wally Hu is here, ready to get into action with Easy Listening. So I'm going to wind up Sisters of Soul now. I'm going to play one more song, go to the news, and then you'll have Wally keeping you company for the afternoon. So thanks for listening to Sisters of Soul this morning and supporting 3MGB by tuning in to this, to Your Voice in the Wilderness. Don't forget to buy your phone book. I meant to remind everyone of that. The updated local phone book is available now at Foodworks and also the post office. 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Win-win. All right, it's Maggie signing off here. Here's Wendy Matthews. Thanks for listening. Enjoy this sunshine.

Hello, and welcome to my program, Meet Me at the Movies. I'm Maggie Morgan, and today I'm featuring the life and work of the revered master comedian and actor, the late and great Robin Williams. After success as a stand-up comic and television stardom in Mork and Mindy, Williams turned to film and achieved success far beyond what his TV success could have indicated. And it wasn't long after his TV stardom in Mork and Mindy that film came calling for the then 29-year-old overnight success. From then on, Williams rose in the ranks, becoming the funny man du jour for a good portion of the 1980s and 1990s. But he also balanced his frantic sense of humour with a deep understanding of drama and human hurting, eventually earning acclaim and awards for the same. Famous people give us a vast amount of themselves. They give their time, their feelings, and a piece of their soul. And Robin Williams.

Yes, this is a Polish Leprechaun with a something different. Yes, it is. And good afternoon, this is Wally Who here on this beautiful Saturday afternoon, the 18th of July 2026, nearly 11 past midday. Time for the weather report first. After a slow start that I've done, yes, here we go, weather-wise. Currently showing 14.1, feels like 12.2, humidity 66%, breezes from the east at 7 k's, occasionally getting up to 11 k's. Chance of rain today is 5%, which means no rain at all, and most of the time that's right. And today they say it's mostly sunny, which it has been, yes. And we're looking for a top of 16. Now, warnings for Mallacoota. There are no warnings for Mallacoota at the moment, which is great. Okay, that's that part of it there. Just going to go further down and see what the minimum and maximum temperatures were today so far. Oh, very cold night last night, 3.5. No wonder I was cold this morning when I got up. And maximum so far has been 14.6 as far as they're concerned. And they reckon we had 0.2 mils of drizzle. I reckon it was just a getting a bit wet, that's all, frost. Okay, that's what the temperatures were, and so forth. Now, what have we got? Okay, we are, oh, yes, tides. I always forget about the tides. Now, what have we got? We had a low tide at about 5 a.m. this morning, 0.06 metres. High tide came through at about 11:30 a.m. this morning, 1.16 metres. Low tide's going to come through at about 5 p.m. tonight, 0.33 metres. And then a high tide about 11:15 tonight of 1.25 metres. And then Sunday, the 19th of July, a low tide, about 6:15 in the morning, 0.11 metre. Right. Now, quick look at the six-day forecast. Right, Sunday mostly sunny, Monday mostly cloudy, Tuesday mostly cloudy, Wednesday mostly sunny, Thursday showers, Friday sunny. Now, if you look down there, according to them, they reckon the worst 2 days are going to be Wednesday and Thursday as far as rain is concerned. Wednesday is 70% chance of rain, but Thursday, if it stays that way, 90%, that means we're going to have rain on Thursday. Okay? But at least Sunday, Monday, and Tuesday, no rain at all. Right. Now, what we're doing Saturday afternoon is playing some songs. That we better get into them and enjoy them. Right, where am I? You're in the studio. Ah, that's where I am. Okay. And here we go. We're going to start off with Lena Martell, and then Little Paddy, then Lonesome Bob, followed next, and then we're going to have Louis Armstrong and a couple of songs by Lonnie Lee. Six songs in a row. We're going to do six in a row all day today. Here we go.

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the bright blessed day, the dark sacred night, and I think to myself,

And there we had Lena Martell with One Day at a Time, number one. Number two was Little Paddy with He's My Boy. And we had number three was Lonesome Bob with Different Shades of Grey. Louis Armstrong with What a Wonderful World. Lonnie Lee with Defenseless. And Lonnie Lee again with Starlight, Star Bright. Okay, now Madra has organised a bit of a chat tomorrow between 3 p.m. and 5 p.m. someday the 19th of July at the Muddy. As advertised in the recent newsletter, Madra Committee is hosting a community catch-up and afternoon tea. Right, and it's going to be held tomorrow, the 19th of July at the Muddy. 3 p.m. to 5 p.m. Sunday, 19th. I'm saying it a number of times so people can remember the day tomorrow. This is an opportunity to discuss current projects, including the communication project, which is investigating the feasibility of replacing the Mallacoota mouth, which doesn't exist, nothing more. And to have your say about issues that you would like Madra to focus on next. To help with catering, they wanted us to register before Friday the 17th. Well, it's Saturday, so we can't register, can we? We'll just have to, basically send him an email to madra.3892@gmail.com that if you are wanting to go, that you're going to go. So just go to madra.3892@gmail.com and give him the name that you're going to be there tomorrow afternoon, 3 p.m. to 5 p.m. to find out what we can do to get information out. Have noticed that we don't get enough information sent to us anymore, the free ones, to be able to advertise. They tend to forget about it. Maybe we don't meet the criteria of giving enough people the time to listen to us. I hope they do, but we don't know how many do. Anyway, don't forget that tomorrow, Madra. See what's going on. Right, let's keep going with Lee Kernahan, followed by Linda, Hanya on the end. I don't know. Linda, anyway, Whippahanya, that's close enough. Then we have Los Lobos, and here we go again. Marseille, I think it is, Camille. And a couple of songs by Mad Violet. Oh, thank God for that. Here we go. 12:34 is the time.

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And we started that off with Lee Kernahan. Kernahan, yes, with Something in the Water. Linda Wihepinya, I think it's close enough, with So Beautiful. Yeah, about the baby, she's hot, yes. Los Lobos with La Bamba. Marcy Camille, The Girl of My Best Friend. And Mad Violet, Never Saw the Ending, and Mad Violet again with Stone Cold Sober. Right, now we've got our new telephone book issued in May. It is around here now. You can actually purchase it and use it. Yeah, 226 telephone books now available for purchase. It is on sale at the post office, Food Works, and when the gallery is open behind the 3MGB studio, also here as well. And it's only cost $10. Purchases go toward the upkeep and running costs of 3MGB, Your Voice in the Wilderness. And we will thank you if you purchase one. Keep us going. Thank you very much. Okay, we're moving along here. Six more to go. Yes, Mary Chapin Carpenter, number one. And a couple of songs by Mark Jackson. Sorry, try again. And a couple of songs by Mark Jackson. Then we have Manfred Mann. And guess what? Mark Jackson returns with a couple of more songs. Here we go. Six in a row.

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And there we start off with Mary Chapman Carpenter with Almost Home. Mark Jackson, number one was Miracle in You. Number two was The Day of Black and White. Then we had Manfred Mann with Do I Diddy Diddy. And then Mark Jackson again with When Your Love Was Mine. And number second one was The Old Cowboy Away. Now, just a reminder, the CFA is running a free smoke alarm installation program. The program is primarily aimed at those who cannot purchase, install, or maintain their alarms themselves, but anybody is welcome to get in touch for free advice in relation to smoke alarms or other aspects of home fire safety. That's brought to you by the Mallacoota CFA. Now, they say it's a free smoke alarm installation, and remember, only smoking alarms save lives. They say 72% of fatal house fires start in the bedroom and occur while a person is sleeping. Okay, now do you have a working smoke alarm in your home? If you haven't, you should. CFA is offering to install free smoke alarms powered with a 10-year lithium battery in your home of people who cannot purchase, install, or maintain their alarms themselves. However, a fatal house fire starts in the bedroom and occur while a person is sleeping. Okay, now do you have a working smoke alarm in your home? If you haven't, you should. 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

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And that'll give you all that information that you will want. And if you have any other queries, please ring this Mallacoota CFA. I'm positive they can answer your questions for you. Very important. Smoke alarms do save lives, so make sure you've got ones that are working and in the right place. Okay, here we go again now. What have we got? Mary Heard and the Midwest Obsession. Wow. Max Field, Michael Bryars. And three songs from Merv Benton. Here we go.

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And there we started off with Mary Heard and the Midwest Obsession with Don't Give Up Your Day Job. Maxfield with The Cruel Sea, an instrumental, should have been played first by rights. And Michael Bryars with Somewhere in Between. Then we had Merv Benton, and he sang with I Got Burned. And the second one was You've Got What It Takes. And number three was Come On and Get Me. Now, the CFA has just sent this out to make it easier on the volunteers so they don't get called out for any, no reason at all, that is. So ensure your burn-off is registered. That's what the CFA would like people to do, make sure the fire season is behind us. Emergency services are urging landowners to register their burn-offs to avoid unnecessary call-outs. 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Gives you a lot of information there for everybody concerned. Okay, we're moving along here. Try another six more, see how we go. Mike Tennant's Mondo Rock. More Accelerex Music. Accelerex? Yeah, that looks like it is. And there we go. Nat Trimarchi. The people that are doing that one are Leah. Cole Terrell and Pearly Black. Ballad of something, doesn't know what though. And then we got two songs by Owen Blundell. Let's see how they come out. Here we go.

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Medical emergencies may include suspected heart attack, which may be characterised by tightness, discomfort or pain in the chest, sudden difficulty in breathing, sudden unexplained significant pain, a patient who is not fully conscious and awake, allergic reactions, fitting, imminent childbirth, electrocution, hypo or hyperthermia. The young, elderly and frail, and pregnant patients may be at risk. Consider enrolling in a first aid course and ensure that you have a first aid kit available. Please ensure that your property has an easily visible street number displayed. If you think that a person may potentially have a serious illness or injury, ring 000 for an ambulance. Remember, 000 is the go.

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1: Oh God, how could he want to hide up?
0: Bit of German. Was it Weisen, Gusen, Hausen, Bu? Gusen, Weisen, Gusen, Basen, Gu, Hasen, Lesen, Hasen, Gu, Hosen, Weisen, Hüsten, Gusen, Kachusen, Dach. Bit of Hank Williams Jr.
2: Got over you just long enough.
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0: See if you know this one.
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0: That's Reg Cole's next door night.
3: And the crying time for me, Oggy, had just begun.

And we started that off with Mike Tenace. Tenace. Don't Let Me Go. Mondo Rock with Cool World. And more Accelere music. I'm going to keep what I've got. Nat Trimarchi. And they had Leah Cultural. I think it is, and Pearly Black with Ballad of Street. And Owen Blundell having a good time. Changing Ways, and the second one, he had a very good time. Today I started loving you again. Yes, Owen Blundell. Right, now East Gippsland Shire Libraries are organising a Navigating the Aged Care System information session to be held at the Mallacoota Service Centre on Friday the 7th of August, 2 p.m. to 4 p.m. Okay, so it's spend some time with Cindy, an aged care specialist officer from Services Australia Centrelink. Now, are you looking to understand how to navigate the aged care system and unsure where to begin? Cindy, one of the experienced aged care specialists, will be joining us to provide valuable information about my aged care and how her role can support you and your family through the system. And there will be plenty of time for questions, so feel free to bring yours along. And like I said, it's happening on August the 7th, that's Friday, 2 p.m. to 4 p.m. at the Mallacoota Service Centre. It's a free event, but they say you have to register to make sure they have enough, they know how many people are coming. Very important. So you can book now at your library, or you can book by ringing 5152-4225 and book that way. Okay. Session on aged care system. Very important. Right. Let's get some more songs going. We've got P.P. Arnold, The Passenger. Percy Sledge, Peter Pratt, and a couple of songs from Perry Como. Let's go and enjoy them.

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That's a bit of variety there. P.P. Arnold with the first cut is the deepest. Then The Passenger with Scare Away the Dark. 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And Perry Como with Catch a Falling Star. And the second one by Perry Como was Mandolins in the Moonlight. 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And they're only on when school is in session. When school's on holidays, so are they. Okay. Now, the last six, here we go with Peter Brandy. Petra Evans Taylor, Petula Clark, that's three, Ozen New Jack Music, and a couple of instrumentals by R. Corbett. Instrumental Mix 1, Instrumental Mix 2, with the same title. Okay, we'll see how they come out. Here we go, six more to go.

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And there we started off with Peter Brandy with Gilly's Theme, Petra Evans Taylor with Missing You, Petula Clark, I Don't Know How to Love Him, Ozen New Jack Music with Oh Baby, We've Got a Good Thing Going, and the last couple there were by R. Corbett Instrumentals, number one and number two. They were both the same title, A Bridge of Love, and it prefer, you know, you. Whichever you prefer is the better one. Hard to tell. I have to play them a few times to actually work out which one I'll prefer. Okay. That's unusual. There's also, next one's coming up, it's similar thing too, but it's interesting, really. Now, the main thing here is the community announcement from the Ambulance Victoria, especially our branch in Mallacoota here. We've been classified as a Heart Smart Town, and we are continuing to deliver CPR training and defibrillator awareness to our community. That's the ambulance branch in Mallacoota doing its job and hoping, and so does everybody else, that a lot of people do go and get trained to do the CPR training and defibrillator awareness. And it's only 30 minutes time, and it's free of charge, so you can get it, learn that. For, you know, anytime you'd like to learn it, work out a time that will suit a certain number of people to learn at the same time at the ambulance branch. Or if you get a group together, you can actually get a, you can actually pick where you want to have it for that 30-minute session for. So, yes, CPR training and defibrillator awareness. If you've got time to get it organised, please ring, actually the ambulance branch, for further information and bookings, or you can ring the paramedic support coordinator. Now, the ambulance branch phone number is 03-51-58-0211, and the paramedic support coordinator mobile is 0428 378 017 0428 378 017. Now, that's for information as well as bookings, so if you just want to find out more information about it, you can give them a call and find it out. Or if you want to book in as well, you can book it in. Like I say, it's a 30 minute training session and it's free of charge. And it's everybody should actually have a go at that. You never know when you may need those things at the time concern. And if you don't know in advance how to do it and you panic, you may cause more problems. Okay. Oops, sorry. Next we got Rebecca Moore, Ray Stevens, Robbie Williams and Nicole Kidman, Reluctant Friends of Steve, and Ricardo Andino, sorry, Ricardo Andino, and he's doing an instrumental, supposed to be the same one, Ordinary, and a Spanish version after it. So we'll see what happens. Here we go.

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Keep listening.

concentrating, perfecting my cast, hoping to land a trophy bass. And Harold was having trouble trying to find the lake. Laying there beside him at his feet was an anchor line, coiled up real neat. Harold saw it and white as a ghost and hollered, "Snake!"

And it was way after dark when that helicopter came with that big searchlight calling our names. And Harold looked up at the sky and said, "Lord, is that you?" And then he knelt there in that heavenly glow and said, "Lord, you know I ain't ready to go. So if you'd pass me by tonight, I will reform." And then they threw down a raft and I paddled us home, and he never touched a drop from that moment on. You know, the Lord works in mysterious ways, his miracles to perform.

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Okay, there we started off with Rebecca Moore with Arnica, Ray Stevens, Too Drunk to Fish, Robbie Williams and Nicole Kidman with Something Stupid, Reluctant Friends of Steve with Must Be Dreaming, and the last two instrumentals there by Ricardo Andino was an instrumental called You're So Beautiful, and then there was the so-called Spanish version of it, You're So Beautiful. I'll have to listen to those two again and we'll see which one I prefer out of them, see what happens. Okay, bit of a change for you. Okay there, the Wilderness Collective is now home to the Mallacoota Study Hub. Looking for a quiet place to study with local support, the Mallacoota Study Hub is now open. It's the newest of 31 study hubs across Victoria. 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For more information, contact local student support Angus Buchanan, and his email address is localstudentsupport@gellen.org.au, or you can call the hub during office hours on 0487 639 955, 0487 639 955. The Wilderness Collective. It's great to have something here that can help the kids get along a bit faster, or somewhere for them to go to ask questions. It's great. Right, let's go on some more. This is the last lot, I suppose, we're going to have here. And then we have a 6-day forecast and everything. So it's Ricky Van Shelton, followed by Roy Orbison, then Ross Williams. Then we got SOAP, and a couple of songs from Sandy Shore.

And there we had Ricky Van Shelton with She Needs Me. Number two was Roy Orbison with Dream Baby, How Long Must I Dream? Number three was Ross Wilson with Eagle Rock. Number four was Soap, or S-O-A-P, La Di Da. And then we had Sandy Shaw with Long Live Love. And again, Sandy Shaw with Girl Don't Come. Okay, time for a six-day forecast plus an ordinary forecast. So let's get into it. Currently showing 13.1, feels like 10.3. Humidity 75%. Wind is from the south-southwest at 13 k's, getting up to 18 k's on occasions. We had chance of rain 5% today, which means no rain at all, and today was mostly sunny, and it sure was. 16 degrees we were aiming for. We shall have a look to see if we got anywhere near there. I don't think we made that somehow. Whoops. There we go. Halfway. 3.5 was the overnight temperature, and our maximum so far today has been 14.6. Rainfall, they say we had 0.2 millimetres of rain overnight, and none since 9 o'clock this morning. Now, Mallacoota warning, we've got a warning, a frost warning for the Mallee, Northern Country, North Central, North East, Central, West and South Gippsland, and of course, ourselves, East Gippsland. Right, better do the tides before we do anything else. Tides. We had a low tide this morning about 5 a.m, 0.06 metres. High tide came through around about 11:30 a.m, 1.16 metres. Low tide should be coming through about 5 p.m. tonight, 0.33 metres. And then later on tonight, a high tide about 11:15 tonight of 1.25 metres. Then Sunday the 19th, we should have a low tide about 5:45 in the morning of 0.11 metre. And then a high tide ran about 30 minutes past midday. And that should be 1.19 metres on Sunday. Okay, that's those tides. Now let's go back for the six-day forecast, wherever it is. Getting it there. There we are. Now Sunday is mostly sunny 16, Monday mostly cloudy 17, Tuesday mostly cloudy 16, Wednesday mostly sunny 18, Thursday showers 12, and Friday mostly sunny 15. So overnight temperatures between 3 and 7 degrees. So it'll depend what night you get caught. Looks like Saturday night was supposed to be 4, Sunday 3, Monday 5 degrees of a night time, Tuesday 4. Oh, so they're all pretty down low. So get yourself warm for the night. Okay, and now as far as rain is concerned, no rain till looks like Thursday. Thursday says 90% chance of rain. However, Wednesday got 70% at the moment, so that may change, may increase. So it may start Wednesday and then go through to Thursday. But as far as it shows at the moment, Thursday is the day of the rain. And we'll see what happens at the end of the week there. That's where it's all happening. So until Wednesday, we are looking good as far as doing what we can do to get out the road before it rains. Right, I think I've covered that, six-day forecast. Right, that should do it. And we'll go see what we can play to finish the show off, aren't we? Okay, what have we got? I might do them, yes, why not? Where am I? We'll try Sonny Rolfe. 1, 2, 3, and a joint one as well. We'll see what happens. We might have to do the whole lot. Anyway, we'll try the three, and the fourth one is a joint one with someone else. So the fourth one is Sonny Rolfe with Jane Osment, Jane Laws,
Linda McAllister. So that should be interesting. Here we go with Sony Rolfe.

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1: No, it isn't a BBC World Service. It is, in fact, a 3MGB.

A bit of a storyteller. Rolfie, whichever that is. Number one was carting and drinking water. Number two, don't want to be there. And number three, when I'm gone. Yep. And does the whole works. Now, what can I say next? Basically, not much, except, don't forget about tomorrow, if you're going to it, that is. It's the Madra at the Muddy between 3 p.m. and 5 p.m. Yep, as advertised in recent newsletters, Madra Committee is hosting a community catch-up and afternoon tea from 3 p.m. to 5 p.m. And they usually wanted an email to say that you're going. So if you are going, do send them an email. madra.3892@gmail.com, so that they know that you're going. They wanted it all done by the 17th, by Friday, so they knew how many people were going, but that's about the only way it can go now. It's too close to tomorrow, yes. So yeah, this is an opportunity to discuss current projects, including the communication project, which is investigating the feasibility of replacing the Mallacoota mouth. Well, I suppose it should be. It doesn't exist anymore, does it? So how can you replace something that doesn't exist? Otherwise, you start a new one. Okay, that's the best thing you can do. Until tomorrow, I'll just play whatever this is to last us to 4 o'clock. And till next time, saying goodbye. As soon as I find out where it is that I was going to play, I've forgotten. I've lost it. Well, that's about right. I lose things. Ah, there it is. It's by Steve Lawrence. It's called Pretty Blue Eyes. Here we are. Till next time. Pretty Blue Eyes. Goodbye.

Welcome to Off the Record. I'm Brian Wise. Thank you very much for joining me on the program this week, where my guest once again is Brad Cook, producer extraordinaire based in Durham, North Carolina, whose work with Mavis Staples recently won a Grammy Award for the album Sad and Beautiful World. Well, Brad has worked with quite a number of different musicians from that part of the world, and in fact, people who've recently been to Australia, people such as MJ Lenderman and Waxahachie, etc. We spoke a lot last week about the Mavis Staples album, and I thought we might continue our conversation with Brad, starting off with how he got into producing, a little bit of his background. And let's hear a track to start off the interview this week with one of Brad's early bands. It's a band called the Yarmond Edison. They've recently had a box set of their work released. The album that I'm going to play a track from is called Silent Signs. The band was formed in Wisconsin, and it included Brad and his brother Phil, along with Justin Vernon from Bon Iver. Here's a track from that, and then we'll chat to Brad Cook about production.

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1: Let's talk about you for a minute, Brad, yeah. Because I assume you started out as a musician, songwriter, and then got into producing from there. I mean, you had groups, you formed groups like Mount Vernon, you were in your early days.
0: Yes.
1: Did you get into producing by working on your brother's debut solo album? Was that how you first started?
0: I think that was the first time it was like a formal declaration. Like when we were young, pretty much in all the bands through the Army of Edison, I feel like I was probably our de facto producer. I definitely had the strongest opinions, and I feel like that's what we were kind of checking in against, you know, a lot of the time. Like beyond that, my brother, once I never really formally did that. And then when I sort of stopped playing music for a while, like as a job, I went and got like a full-time job to kind of offset my love of music. And my brother asked me to produce his record in that time. And then it was just one after another. It kind of just started happening. Some local bands. And then it just, I don't even remember when it started being more than that. But eventually, it's been probably 10 years now, 12 years that's been the main job. When I

0: Hi, I'm Brad Cook from Durham, North Carolina, and you're listening to Off the Record.
1: So what do you think your role as a producer is? Because a lot of producers have their own distinctive sound, don't they? But I don't think anybody who listened to your productions would say that's a Brad Cook production, although I could say that on the Mavis Staples album.
0: Totally.
1: So what do you think the role of the producer is? Do you need to have a really great engineer alongside you?
0: I mean, I love my engineer's the shit, Paul. He's been with me for 5 years. And it's funny because I still do engineer records. Like there's like the Mavis record is a good example. 95% of that record I engineered and mixed. That was like a personal project for me. Whereas like Future Birds, I didn't touch an instrument or the computer one time on a record. And I've done 40 some songs with those guys. And I'm really involved with them on every level you can imagine. But they all have to play the instruments. It's their band. You know, like the coach, it would be weird for the coach to get on the court and start taking shots. You know what I mean? Like, especially when you have a band, you know? So part of a sound to me with a band is like trying to preserve what is actually cool about their natural sound. When I have it up to me, yeah, it's like maybe the only way you'd ever tell it's one of my productions is there are definitely common occurrences in like, arrangement aesthetics and some of that stuff, the way and like under harmonies. I love when people sing under their voice as a harmony as opposed to over it. And so a lot of records I work on, I try to focus on under harmonies a lot.

Hi, I'm Brad Cook from Durham, North Carolina, and you're listening to Off the Record. I think the role of the producer to me is to really help somebody do what they're trying to do and facilitate an environment for that to feel safe and inclusive and exciting for them. And I try not to waste a lot of time with, like, you know, one of my main ethos around here is like no speculation. You know, if you have an idea, do it and we'll know if it's good or not. But I don't think anyone needs to be like, I wonder if this will sound good. Don't wonder. Let's just see if it sounds good or not. And once people get into that flow, all of a sudden there's like no rules on what you can try. But I would say I'm the deceiving part is that I really am fast with like where my brain is clocking how this is being organized. And so I might not tell everyone in the moment, yes, no, I'll just say yes the whole time we're tracking, like, yeah, that's a great idea. Yeah, it's a great idea. And in my mind, I'm like, nope, nope, nope, yes, nope. And then when it comes time to edit, I'll just go through and carve up what I really was paying attention to there, and then just, you know, flip it back to him and be like, what do you think of this? And I really love trying to move fast in service of the moment, as opposed to like in service of efficiency. I just think when you're onto something, all your best ideas are flowing out. It's not a process of much deliberation. And so I just try to like let people stay in that flow state, and then we'll move into editorial on a different day. We'll like clean it up or like reflect on what it was. But I really just try to get people to like just express, you know, and then try not to separate. We don't need to like do a take and be like, I don't know, what do you think, guys? I don't even make people listen to playback. They'll do the track and I'm like, great, we're good. Let's do another song. And then it'll be 4 days into the session and they're like, what about those songs we did the first 2 days? And I'm like, oh yeah, let's open them up. And then everyone's excited to hear them again because they're fresh and we didn't just come in after the take, talk about it, play it again, you know? So now we're moving faster in like a macroscopic flow way. These kinds of things is what I really get into. And then the record will just end up sounding like it sounds, because if it's all done well, the people whose record it is are really like involved in it in a really cool way. And I just want people to sound like themselves. I have no desire to have anyone even feel like a Brad Cook record is the headline. I would way rather have people realize I produced a record and be like, whoa, he did that too? I would way rather that always be the case, so people are really arriving at whoever they're arriving to with that in mind, you know?

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1: You know, one of my big gripes about the local music scene is that, and it possibly happens in America too, that people feel that they don't need a producer. And I reckon they could, I could hand them the Mavis Staples album and say, listen, listen to this, and this will explain to you why you need a producer.
0: Yeah, I mean, I think everybody needs a producer. You know, it's like, why would you want to be a basketball team without a coach or a football team without a coach? It just feels like having that objective perspective of someone you trust, if all they're doing is being like, that was cool or that didn't move me. That's why Rick Rubin is so successful, because he knows the most important thing is that it is that dialogue that kind of is a little more above the actual act of recording, is like getting people to get out of their own way and then negotiating taste. And just having someone in the room that can help you stay out of your own head, I think is really important, more so than like a sonic imprint. So like, to me, a producer could be your best friend. If all they're doing is giving you sound advice, then they're a producer to me. If they're helping you navigate what this thing is, I really ride for that kind of ethos. And it's funny, I had two dudes from Melbourne, Liam from Good Morning, and Dylan from Way Dynamic. The Way Dynamic record is pretty incredible. He just signed to Jaguar in the US and they're going to reissue it. But those are two dudes that are like highly capable self-producers, but they came into my studio. They rented my studio for 2 weeks to finish a record, and they got so, you know, it just, it's funny that what they're so capable, but you can just see they don't have a central like, fellas, too far. Fellas, go farther. You know, they don't, just simple bit of help in terms of like what they're trying to do. And I watched them run circles, great circles, but circles around themselves for two straight weeks. You know what I mean? Just because there's no one in charge. You know what I mean? Like, it's funny. But yeah, I ride for the job. You know, I would always want a producer if I was making a record.

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1: So describe your studio. You mentioned it's the garage, but is it a big place and
0: Check this out. I'll show you the whole thing right now. So normally there's like lights, I'll open these windows. So this is one room.
1: Yeah.
0: It's like you come in, there's guitars, synths, this is like the mix room. So it's like this big, you know, it's not even that big. It's just like a great mix room. It sounds great. And then I'll take you to this garage real quick because I really am proud of this garage. It's an absolute scene, but you know, I've recorded everybody here for the last 4 years. Maybe it's the only person that hasn't been to the studio that I've worked with.
1: Right.
0: But you know, I just did a record with, I'm in the middle of a record with Ricky Lee Jones.
1: Oh, wow. Great.
0: Which is really, I cannot stress enough how special this record is going to be. So we come on to my garage and it's like big Alice Coltrane. Drums are, you know, in the corner here. And we just do, you know, I have like the two different Pro Tools rigs out here. And so I wouldn't say we're on top of each other. Like I just had 9 people in the garage and everyone's comfortable. Everyone's got a comfortable chair, but I recording studios. By and large, I think they're really slow, light. And I need light in these environments. And I think just having it in a house, people come to my house, like, I mean, people over a certain age, all young people are like hyped to be here. They're always like excited about it. But because I think it's like a freeing place for them. It's not like a stuffy studio. They just see it as like an extension of what they've always known. And for someone like Ricky, she came here having only worked in real studios. And she was so blown away by how much better she felt after 50 years of recording doing it this way. You know what I mean? So it really, I think you can eliminate so much just kind of pretense just by taking it out of that environment. And also people don't realize, like, it's a very high-powered studio in here, but it doesn't feel that way. It feels like you're hanging out with your friends recording at their house. And I'm just trying to trick that to be like a real, you know, all of a sudden you're done and we have this whole production. And we were like hanging out in a garage the whole time.
1: Right. So, you know? So when you, I presume, did Katie Cratchfield come here and come to your studio and record in there?
0: Katie, we've done four records here, but we've done 2 records. We did St. Cloud. I didn't have the studio yet. And so the one studio I do work at is in Texas, Sonic Ranch.
1: Right. Yeah.
0: I've probably done 12 records there, but I've done like a lot of, you know, Bon Iver's I&I and Nathaniel Rateliff and the Night Sweats. We did his new record there and I've done a lot of like long projects there. But yeah, Katie's probably been to the studio 30 times to record and she just comes out to hang a lot too. Like she'll just come out for a couple days and we'll just mess around and hang and make stuff. But then other times we'll do snow caps or we co-produced a record that's coming out this year by Brennan Weddle. That it was like a really fun project to do together. And we just did that last summer out here. And yeah.
1: You went out on tour with Snowcaps, didn't you?
0: Yeah, I did.
1: Yeah.
0: We did 7 shows, 3 cities, 7 shows. So it was a pretty soft tour, but it was definitely kicked my ass.

by Snowcaps from the album of the same name, featuring Waxahachie, that's Katie Crutchfield, and her sister, Alison Crutchfield, produced by Brad Cook, who actually spent some time touring with the band, as he mentioned in the interview. Before that, Melbourne band Way Dynamic from the album Massive Shoe and the song My Visit to Hell. And as Brad mentioned, Way Dynamic used his studio last year to do some recording. Future Birds, from their great album Far Out Country, Wishin' and Marco Polo. Phil Cook, Brad's brother, whose album Southland Mission was really the first full album that Brad worked on for someone else. 1922 was the song we heard. And started off that part of the song Heroin from the band DeYarmond Edison and the album Silent Signs, featuring Brad and his brother Phil along with Justin Byrne. Listening to Off the Record, let's continue our conversation and start off with a track from a more recent production from Brad. This is from Houndmouth's recent album released, titled Lordy, a song called Far

0: Hi, I'm Brad Cook from Durham, North Carolina.
1: You mentioned you got Pro Tools, so you don't do analog or anything like that. You just use Pro Tools.
0: I barely have any outboard breeze or anything. Universal Audio has all these amps. It's just so efficient and so stable that, yeah, I'm just like, I love all that stuff. And it's just from a flow point of view, when we're in a studio and we have an idea, just going to the patch bay possibly kill that idea because it takes so long to like get things up and running. Whereas here, if you have an idea, you just hop on that instrument, everything's hardwired. We can track everything instantly, you know.
1: So, you did quite a few records last year. What's your kind of timetable like? You know, I imagine taking a list of a couple of weeks for the album in there.
0: Yeah, we do. It's like, depends on the record. Like, the Ricky record and the Mavis record are both, like, long. I'm just letting them sort of reveal themselves. But, like, when I have an artist, like, Bray from Riff Raff, I just did my third record with Linda. And the first record was 8 weeks. The second record was 4 weeks. This record, we did the whole thing mixed and recorded in 10 days. And I would say with a songwriter, I would say I try to average it. Usually, 7 to 10 days for the session, and then maybe another week for mixing if we're going to mix it. But it's hard to quantify the decision-making speed of a session because I think that's what's deceivingly quick about our sessions is that I just am very,
2: guiding
0: it, but I'm really like trying to clock everyone's first great idea the whole time, and so it just stays moving, you know.
1: Talking about an album in 2 to 4 weeks,

0: short compared to the old days, doesn't it?
1: Yeah, totally, man. But you know what I mean? Like, if we had the wrong snare on the track, we didn't have to recut the song and order the snare. We just put up a snare trailer and, like, put the right snare over the performance if we need to do that. You know, it's like, there are things like that that I just feel like we're not very efficient about the old ways. And also, if you hire great musicians, that's like, makes the record go twice as fast. One of my secret vetting policies is that, like, all of my session musicians can play the tape on the first day. Like, if they hear it, they can play it. They have, like, a pretty comprehensive grasp on what the song is after one listen. And that's sort of a little magic trick for them to feel, but I really think it's, if you keep that muscle sharp, it's really a good way to, like, be present in the studio, is to always be listening, paying attention to when it's your turn to go, you're ready to do your thing. And we're able to do it with very little conversation around it, which I also think keeps the flow going. You know, I'm not trying to tell you guys, go out there and do it this way. It's like, no, man, go do your thing. We'll carve it up. We'll make it cool. You know.
0: Well, the Mavis album's got an amazing guest list on it. I mean, Jeff Tweedy is an obvious guest. As you mentioned, none of the features other than they're all Nathan Wolfe beautifully in the album.
1: That's just part of it. You know, I just love it. It's all part of it. We just keep the music at the forefront. You know what I mean? And it really will. If you eliminate so much of what you think a song's supposed to be and just chase down what it is in the moment, it ends up in a pretty cool place a lot of the time.

0: The other album I really love that I've been listening to recently is Far Out Country by Future Birds. I love the title of that album, Far Out Country.
1: Me too. Yeah. Me too.
0: That perfectly describes it, doesn't it?
1: Yeah.
0: Great title. Reminds me of Wilco's Cruel Country. But yeah. It really great. So can you talk about that band? Because that's kind of like a recent discovery. And you're like, how can this band possibly have been around for 20 years and I haven't, you know, discovered them?
1: I know, dude.
2: I know. Well, it's funny because we've learned that we played a show together when the first year they were a band, and one of the last years my band had a band, we played a show together.
1: And I have no recollection of that whatsoever.
2: But it was, you know, meeting those guys. I would say that was one of the craziest two years. We did all the songs in 2 years. We did 40 songs in 2 years. And the first session I did with those guys, I'm not even selling them out when I say this. They were, I used to have this joke in the studio. You know, I've never done cocaine, but I would say to people, you know, like, I've seen plenty of people do cocaine in the studio. I've seen people record incredible shit before they drop except cocaine. So think twice before you do it in the studio. And those guys were coming down from their bar when they made that first record. But they were all on, like, they're drinking all day. And I wouldn't work. I think my schedule during the day is 10 to 6. If we're doing a record, I'm working 10 to 6. 10 to 7 at the most. And so I made that work on my schedule. Like, I'm not staying up late with you boys. You guys got to be here every day at 10 a.m. to do this thing. And you can keep doing your thing. And they would just crush these takes. I mean, the drummer would have 10 beers by the end of the day. And be bullseye take after take. I'd never seen anything like it. I could never give that cocaine speech again because they proved me wrong on every level. And then, a year and a half later, we made Far Out Country. No drugs, no alcohol. Full sober record. And you can't tell the difference to me. Like, they feel like the same band. They are so for real about what they do. And I think the five guys in particular, Carter, Wams, Toge, Tom, and Brennan, those guys are so for real about this thing. And if we, you know, I don't know how we will make more records together, but I also feel like if our purpose was to meet for that era, man, that was a special era. And I really feel like I watch those guys level up in such a real way. You know what I mean? I really watch them go from a party band to like, wait, old boy is serious. We really got, if we want to sing better and play better, we should be more focused. And I watched them really show up for themselves in such a cool way. Yeah, I love every note of those records. I believe every note of those records. I watched it all. You know, it's just, they really worked for it in the right way.

0: you listen to after it.
1: There's a lot of talk about Americana, you know, and to me, this album is America. That's what Americana is, you know, to me.
2: Ah, man. You know what I mean? Yeah, absolutely. Absolutely. It is exactly the sound of American Southern, especially Southern American music. But that's where the heartbeat of American music is still to me, is the South. You know what I mean? Until the rest of America has a concentration of African American and black people that the South has, the South will always be the dominant force, because all the great music in America has come from black people. At least the genius of it, the start, the entry, the genre, all of it. You know, there's something about being in the South that makes you keenly aware of like the feel, like the human feel. You know what I mean? The behind the beat part of like hockey, and those dudes just embody it, you know.
1: Well, you mentioned Patterson Hood, and you know, we talked about you know, I guess that would have been maybe an influence on you, because the sound they got in that studio was pretty amazing.
2: Oh yeah, dude, David Hood, Swampers, and all of them. My number one session of all time.

0: Hi, I'm Brad Good from Durham, North Carolina. You're listening to Off the Record.
1: And so, was that the sort of stuff that you listened to when you were thinking about producing? I mean, who would have been? There must have been some people you listen to and say, I'd like to do the same sort of thing, or I really enjoyed the way that they put that album together. Who would you have been listening to in that regard?
0: I have two most important producers of all time, John Bryan and Jim O'Rourke. Those two guys contain the whole of it. Just because they both are so good about dry. Like, I'm obsessed with dry. As dry as you can make any recording, the better. John Bryan, I think, is an arrangement genius. And I think he taught me how to center the human voice and use the arrangement to introduce counter melody, counterpoint, and counter harmony. And Jim O'Rourke taught me that you could absolutely put a modular synth on the same song as an acoustic guitar with a really earnest vocal, and that's not weird. And that is also like an appropriate sound. Do you know what I mean? And I think those two guys really, like, I would say John Bryan is the focused version of my aesthetic. I really feel like he opened a lot of doors for me as a listener. I feel like Jim O'Rourke really blew all of them, like, extreme noise, which I was really into when I was a kid, and that's an appropriate place to pull something from, and acoustic guitars, you know, and I would make the analog here, like, in America, we have four kinds of salt, and, like, in Japan, there's 10,000 kinds of salt, and to me, I feel like my love of, like, experimental music and some of these people, it allows me to pull salt from a much different place than the same four ingredients. I feel like you're able to develop some putting modular synth on a Mavis Staples record, and all these synths in the same breath as, like, Mavis' voice and acoustic guitars. And to me, it hits like an Americana recording, but there's such a deeper flavor profile under the surface that's pulling from, like, Japanese experimental music and Albert Eiler and all the things I love in, like, outsider music too, that I'll always be chasing my little ways to, like, get into, like, traditional music, you know.
1: Are there any specific albums of theirs that you really point to that you love?
0: With John Bryan, his solo record Meaningless is awesome, but it's Amy Mann's Bachelor Number Two. That record really changed my life. And Jim O'Rourke is twofold. His solo record Eureka and Yankee Hotel Foxtrot and Ghost Is Born. Those two records. And also Sonic Nurse and Murray Street with Sonic Youth. I think those are the best two Sonic Youth records. The most musical, human, empowerment Sonic Youth records. And they're so warm, and that's all Jim O'Rourke.
1: We could have a whole conversation about why Amy Mann was a big ad in years, couldn't we?
0: Right, I'm ready to go there with you.
2: I mean, Bachelor Number Two and Lost in Space are, like, top 10 of all time for me.
1: Yeah. She's recently done a cover version of Carpenter's song for a soundtrack, which sounds fantastic, and I'm like, why is it? You know? I've been lucky enough to see her once in concert. She was great, but she doesn't. I don't know what. Some people. I don't know. I can't explain the music industry.
0: I'm with you. But it's funny because I don't know what I would do if I didn't have that record. I would not be doing this. We wouldn't be having this conversation at all if I hadn't had Bachelor Number Two. Specifically that record. I feel like that was the thing that I identified. All these things that I love, like, that are, I don't know, it just changed everything.

0: Hi, I'm Brad Goodis from Durham, North Carolina. 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
1: Just talking about on Ghost Town, we were talking about the use of voice. That is a great song, and it's an interesting song because it changes tempo and everything like that. It's really one of the highlights of the album. Can you just talk about producing that sort of sound?
2: Yeah, I guess it's really, you know, the tempo changes is something that, you know, I love doing too.
3: If we're gonna use a click,
2: if I watch someone perform the song, I'll try to immediately when we start to put the click track together, try to get in all the tempo changes I think would make this feel more natural.
3: That's like,
2: or sometimes we'll record stuff, I'll change time after the fact of everything, you know, just slow a whole section down just so it's a certain way.
4: But with the birds, it's funny, man. It's like Womps, any song that Womps sings, those songs have their own sort of like,
2: he's, I would say he's the most diligent about pre-production on his own songs.
3: Like, he'll go through and really
2: all these things, and when he goes and starts to perform, he's just like so prepared every time. Like,
4: the Womp songs always go pretty fast.
2: I'm trying to think if there's anything specific about Ghostman other than that was one of the songs that was a leftover from the first session. We redid it some, but it didn't make the cut on the last record. But yeah, it's just a good song. All of his songs, he's got a really good voice.
1: The other thing I like about the lyrics below, I don't understand at all what they're about. They sound great.
2: Yeah, they work with him, man. They work with

0: Finally, and I really appreciate it. So I don't really need to do it for ages. Oh, about course, all the other stuff we've done. You've worked on a recent project by a Durham artist called, is it Anjumil?
1: Anjumili.
0: Yeah. Which also sounds great.
1: I call it Jimmy for short. He's like, I met Jimmy 4 years ago. We wrote the song Ready or Not on that record 4 years ago. Within an hour and a half of meeting each other, most of what is on the actual record these days is still from that track, which I love. Jimmy's a freak. He's like an extraordinary singer and guitar player. And, you know, went to Berkeley, has like an arrangement background that's pretty deep. And it was a really cool record because Jimmy, that record paralleled Mavis's record. I was working on those two records a lot at the same time. And Jimmy sings on and on the Hosier song on the Mavis record. He's like the high harmony there. And when we were scratching, when I was saying earlier, we would record a song like Hard Times, and I would have Jimmy do the scratch vocal, and Mavis would learn it from Jimmy's voice, which is kind of a cool connective tissue between those two projects, is that Mavis learned all those songs from Jimmy, actually. So there's like a version of every one of those songs. It's pretty cool. And he's just, I mean, he's one of my dear friends. I mean, dog sits for our family when we're out of town. He comes and uses the studio pretty regularly. I have a whole video set up that the two of us, he's like my one buddy, passes around the video sets too. And yeah, I just think Jimmy's like the realist, the lyrics of that record, the content of that record, the fearlessness of being a black trans man in America in 2026 and standing on that business is no small feat. I mean, that's about as brave an act as anybody in this day and age. And I wish a million more people were tuned into that record, but, you know, I'm a believer that records go and you go ahead and take some time for people to find that one, but for those that need it, that will be a pretty profound statement, I think, you know.

0: So just briefly, Jess Williamson.
1: Yeah.
0: And it's interesting because a couple of years ago when I was at Americana, maybe it was 3 years ago, and she was playing, and of all the new artists I saw there, I thought, oh, this is someone who could do really well. So it's interesting that you work with her.
1: Yeah, and you know what's cool? That record, that was a really fun record. But also, it's funny that you're drawing attention to those two records are very involved in this record, because I would say Jess Williamson's record is the closest thing I could think of to an aesthetic demo for Mavis's record. I started playing with all those textures, the really close dry horns, electric drum, like warm acoustic instruments with like electronics and all this stuff. And had we not made that record, Mavis's record would have been different. And I feel like that's the record that we refined a lot of the techniques that we used on Mavis's record.
0: Finally, you mentioned Ricky Lee Jones. You're working on that now. Yeah. Is that like a now?
1: Boy, I hope as soon as possible. But I will say that it will be the coolest record. She's really... Ricky's the coolest. I have nothing about it. The Duchess of Cool. That is a real title. Ricky is, without a question, one of the heaviest humans I've ever gotten to know. She is so cosmic, intuitive, powerful, and real. And we're really, really forward thinking. I will say that, like, it will sound like no other Ricky Lee Jones record. She's really going there with me, and it'll be really present. You know, she's really letting the cracks in her voice. I'm asking her to let the artifacts live. But man, her voice sounds so crazy right now. It's stunning. And the songs are real songs. She's writing them all. Like, it's really...
0: So they were all original songs?
1: Yeah. These will be all original.
0: It would be interesting to hear, because she did a jazz album, of course, a couple of years ago. And I think, you know... I don't know whether she was very impressed with the reception, but I think she went to, you know, jazz venues, give them one of them a look at, because they couldn't see her.
1: Yeah.
0: It's kind of ridiculous, really.
1: I know, man. That makes no sense. But yeah, this one will feel... There's one other record she made, Bomb Gilead.
0: Yeah.
1: That record has some kindredness to it, but also that's maybe the only record Ricky truly produced. Like, she's the main producer of that record, and just having that much more of her voice in the room, I feel like that record will be the most of her back catalog that I would say you could point to. But other than that, this is going to sound pretty wildly different than anything she's ever done.
0: So she lives in New Orleans these days. Did she come up and come to your studio to do that? Oh, she did. You mentioned it before, obviously.
1: Yeah, she came here. She's here for about 8 days, and I've gone there twice. And so we're just sort of playing it by ear whenever it makes sense. But we did most of the tracking with her here. One of my dogs is named Ricky after her. So that gives you an idea of how big of an influence she is. It's been pretty special to like work on music with her.
0: Thank you so much for your time, boy. I've got way to look on. I mean, too. Yeah. I really appreciate the time. It's been great to chat.
1: Hey, man, thank you.

Sing a songwriter Jess Williamson, the title track of her album Time Made Accident, produced by our guest this week and last week, Brad Cook. Before that, Durham, North Carolina artist and Jimmy from the album Free to Go and the song Waits for Me, Ghost Moon and Future Birds, and There Are Far Out Crouching Volume 1, and Ghost World from Amy Mann and Bachelor Number 2, one of Brad's favourite albums. The Swampers, down in Muscle Shoals, and an instrumental track from their self-titled album. Incredible array of musicians there. Jesus Take the Wheel, Everybody Needs Love from Made Mistake, it was a fantastic album, sad. And started off, I'm kind of to you, with a song from the band from the album Lordy, Varmints. I hope you've enjoyed our interview this week with Brad Cook. I'll be back next week with an interview with guitarist Julian Large, who's recently been playing in Bob Dylan's band and will be out in Australia on a solo tour a little bit later on in the year. Hope you can join me then on Off the Record, brought to you on Satellite Network and the Community Broadcasting Association of Australia, supported by the Community Broadcasting

Welcome to another Jazz Hour. I'm Barry O'Sullivan, with a program produced in the studios of 2MBS Fine Music City and coming to across Australia by the Community Radio Network. Karen Heinrich is a versatile Sydney-based organist who studied under the great Dr. Lonnie Smith. He's also a pianist and an educator who holds a first-class honours degree in jazz from the Sydney Conservatorium of Music. Karen holds the first World's Jazz Organ PhD on jazz organ improvisation, and his musical influences range from the early ragtime roots to modern jazz. His latest release, Riddle Diddle, the Prague Sessions, was recorded in the Czech Republic after performing five gigs with the featured guitarist Libor Schmolder and the drummer Jesse Simpson. To spin some tracks and to talk about his passion for the Hammond B3 organ, Karen Heinrich joins me as my special studio guest on this edition of the Jazz Hour. Before we meet him, let's hear the title track from his album, Riddle Diddle.

0: Music from the latest recording from the organist Darren Heinrich, and that was the title track Riddle Diddle. Prague Sessions is the name of the album, and Darren, it's my special studio guest. Welcome to Jazz Hour.
1: Thank you, Barry. It's great to be here.
0: And if you're a lover of the Hammond B3, like we both are, you would have enjoyed that last track. And tell me, how did the recording come about? I noticed that it's called Prague Sessions, and it was recorded in Prague, no doubt.
1: Yeah, that's right. I'm going to do a new record, and I've actually made a start a couple of times with writing, but, you know, life got in the way. But once I managed to commit to this and the writing process was going well, I started thinking about studios and musicians, and I'd already been to Czech Republic twice to do tours with Libor Smoldas and Jesse Simpson. And, you know, once I asked the question, is there any good studios in Prague with good organs? And he's like, yes, there is. There's the fabulous, famous Sono Studio. And so I, you know, I managed to get mates rates because of Libor's connection. And so not only was it a good artistic opportunity, but I wasn't going to lose my shirt with the recording costs as well. And so it was, you know, those two things combined. It was kind of a no-brainer, and off I went.
0: So, challenging with the language barrier, I imagine, or?
1: No, well, Libor's English is perfect. And in fact, he likes to, when he's here, he likes to pull some Australians up on their grammar, or he'll ask questions about, is that said that way, or why is it spelled that way? So his English is perfect. And Jesse is actually from the United States, but he lives in Czech Republic. So, and most people in Czech Republic speak some English, and I was told by Libor, do not bother learning to speak Czech, it's the hardest language in the world.
0: I can imagine.
1: Yeah, it's and he's, I mean, I won't go into the details now, but he's described why it's so hard, and I'm like, I don't want to deal with that.
0: So I mentioned in the intro that you studied under the great Dr. Lonnie Smith, who's not actually a doctor, but of music, but just a doctor of philosophy of life, I think, basically. Tell us about Lonnie Smith.
1: Well, Lonnie, he got that name because the musicians working with him would realize that he would, quote, doctor our music. He would always make it something else and always better. So that's where the doctor comes from. But a lot of those first generation B3 players had monikers and Captain Jack Stuff or Richard Groove Holmes. I think it was all in the marketing sort of thing. So
0: it gives it a style of its own, doesn't it?
1: That's right.
0: So, Dr. Lonnie, when did you meet him?
1: I met him when he was doing a gig at the Iridium Club in New York, and I was just knocked out by his playing and what he was managing to express.
0: So we're talking about what year?
1: Probably 15 years ago. Yeah, he had Peter Bernstein on the guitar, and I'd already heard the Jump Soul record, so it's around that period of time, and they're two incredible jazz organ trio records.
0: We'll play a track from Jump Soul later on.
1: But had a chat to him, and he was very warm and welcoming, and managed to get hold of his manager's contact details, and within about 6 months or so, I was back in the States and at his house in Florida and studying the B3 with him.
0: And what did he reveal to you about the Hammond B3 that you didn't know already?
1: Wow, that's really hard to put into words. Well, one thing that he used to say to me often, you know, you don't play music, you play life. So he was very much interested in what he was expressing on the instrument. But, you know, in terms of what we would do every day, and I think the first trip that I studied with him, I was there for 10 days, so we would play duets every day. And And so I had to match him, especially in terms of feel, and I think I learned a lot about feel and the chord, those elusive word of groove, you know, how to groove on the Hammond chord. But I also learned about the mechanics of playing and certain chord voicings, and he taught me some of his tunes, which I'm really grateful for, because actually there's one in particular that I can think of that most people who play it have it slightly wrong. They don't have quite the right voicings or bass lines, so I feel really lucky to get the legit stuff right from the source.
0: So does this contribute to your world first PhD in jazz or improvisation, your time with him?
1: It's interesting, you know, I did, you know, do an official interview with Dr. Lonnie about that, especially around the historical aspects of playing the organ, but it didn't end up much in my PhD, but spending time with him as an original on the instrument, I think it just oriented my brain in a particular direction that I wouldn't have gone in another, if I hadn't have met him and spent time with him.
0: Speaking of being an original on the instrument, we'll play a track from Jimmy Smith. He is the original on the instrument, isn't he?
1: Yeah, well, he's the one who made it popular. Before Jimmy Smith burst onto the scene in 1956, we had people like Milt Buckner and Wild Bill Davis, and they were certainly playing more than a trio, but their style very much, they were both big band arrangers, so they used the Hammond organ as a place to try out their big band arrangements and then convert them to notation for, you know, the sections of a big band. But their style was, yes, big band block chords, whereas Jimmy Smith really channeled the blues and bebop, which, you know, mid-1950s is, you know, brand new modern music and exceptionally, you know, popular at that time. So he made a big splash with that style, and that's what brought the organ into popular consciousness.
0: He was discovered by Alfred Lion playing in a club, wasn't he?
1: And Alfred Lion loved him so much that he wanted to sell Blue Note Records and just tour manage Jimmy so he could listen to him every night. And his wife talks about him, which is probably a good thing.
0: Let's hear a track from that fabulous album, Crazy Baby, which is worthwhile owning just for the cover of the album. Absolutely. In itself, with a beautiful sports car on the cover. And it's called Alfredo.

0: multitude of great tracks on that album called Crazy! Exclamation mark. Bailey from 1960, the excellent Jimmy Smith, with his working group a trio including guitarist Quentin Warren and the drummer Don Bailey. And some music choice of my studio guest Darren Heinrich is also an organist who has studied under the great Jimmy Smith and continues to lecture on organ at the Conservatory.
1: Yes, I have. Yeah,
0: is there a great interest in the Hammond B3 amongst your students?
1: I took that class. There is another class at the jazz department, and I've taken that several semesters. And I'm amazed at the students. They're all pianists, and so they're quite apprehensive about having to play their own bass lines. But once they get their balance, so to speak, it was a bit like riding a bike, once they get their balance, playing on the bass lines, they have a great time. And I think, it's a great way to play music and express yourself, accompany yourself, and I think just in terms of working opportunities and economics these days, it's a great skill to have, and there's a lot more jazz organ music around in town, which is fantastic.
0: Yeah, not enough of it, I would say, really. I'm sure you'd agree with
1: me. Yeah, you can't have too much.
0: Possibly because of the physical difficulty of not having a Hammond B3 to transport, I suppose, is one of the reasons. And clubs back in the 60s used to have one in the club, didn't they?
1: Yeah, that's right.
0: And people would come and listen just for that.
1: Yeah, just for that.
0: Let's move on to your music and a track from Riddle Diddle. Baron Joey is highly associated with the organ, isn't it?
1: It's from the early 60s onwards, it's the funky blues, the boogaloo is an essential part of all that repertoire. Organists like Big John Patton, especially, were masters and inventors of that music. And I love it. And audience.
0: Baron Joey is a local term for Northern Beaches Road, isn't it?
1: Yeah, it's the road that I live on in Newport. And but it all Baron Joey means
0: nothing. Let's bounce with this track.

0: original composition for all our friends up there on the northern beaches, Barrenjoey Boogaloo. You can boogaloo down to the beach on listening to that one from the Darren Heinrich Trio, featuring my studio guest Darren Heinrich on the Hammond B3 organ, which is a challenge in itself to play, but not only to compose for, I'd imagine, Darren.
1: That's an interesting question. I think for me, I've been playing the organ for 20 years now, and I feel a responsibility to the genre. I'm shackled to certain things, but there is considerations about style. But my composition process, I guess it's a bit haphazard, but most of these tunes came about by really just sitting down at the organ, switching it on, and sometimes I'll just play a few notes and my attention will be captured. I'm like, oh, what was that? And a tune will come out of, was just me, checking the instrument, basically. So, but other times I've, been walking down the street and heard an entire tune in my imagination and come home and figured out what it was that I was hearing and worked on it. Sometimes they take a little time to finish, or other times it's complete, ready to go. Just got to get out of my imagination and under the fingers and then onto sheet music to give to other musicians to play.
0: A lot of people that play the organ play other people's compositions. Why did you choose not to include any other compositions by, the greats or on your album?
1: Well, it had been a long time since I'd made a record, and I thought, I actually looked at what other people were doing when releasing organ records. Pat Bianchi or Brian Charette in the United States are two of the leading organists, and they would have some originals and some standards on their records. And I just thought, my last record had some standards on it, and I just thought, no, it's time to do another album just my tunes. And I'm glad I did.
0: I just wonder why they do so many standards on organ. In the classics from the 60s and the 70s.
1: Yeah, that could be partially a marketing decision.
0: Could have been the record companies dictating.
1: Well, yeah.
0: I suppose in those days they had more power, didn't they?
1: Mm, absolutely.
0: Moving on to Dr. Lonnie Smith again and his trio. We'll play a track from Jungle Soul now. Lonnie Smith used to wear a turban, didn't he?
1: Yes, he did. The Enigma wrapped in a turban, somebody once called him.
0: No one ever knew why. Mm. Did he ever explain it to you why he wore a turban?
1: No, I spent a lot of time with Lonnie, and I never saw any religious practice, based around it.
0: Mm. He was a big friend of George Benson, though, wasn't he? Very close friend of George Benson.
1: Well, they both hopped in the car and moved to New York together. And their first gig was...
0: That was way back in the 60s.
1: Their first gig was playing for go-go dancers.
0: Oh. Very 60s.
2: Yeah.
0: And then worked with Lou Donaldson as well on the Blue Note label.
1: Yeah, he's on that famous Alligator Boogaloo record that was a huge hit. And I managed to speak to Lou Donaldson about that. And he said that album sold so well that he put both of his daughters through college on the proceeds of that record.
0: Is that right?
1: Mm. Amazing for a jazz musician.
0: And what do you know about this album, Jungle Soul?
1: This is one of several albums on the Palmetto label that Lonnie did, and we're always featuring Peter Bernstein on the guitar and various drummers.
0: Mm.
1: But this is a particularly productive period of Lonnie's later career, and the albums are recorded, I forget the name of the studio in upstate New York, but it's a great sounding studio.
0: And he has a female drummer on this one, Alison Miller.
1: Yes, Alison Miller, incredible drummer.

0: into the distance, the fabulous Jungle Soul or Trouble Man. That's a great title too, Darren, Trouble Man.
1: Trouble Man,
0: with Pete Bernstein on the guitar and Alison Miller on the drums, and of course the great Dr. Lonnie Smith on the Hammond B3 organ. You're listening to a Jazz Hour, coming to across Australia from the studios of 2MBS Fine Music Sydney. I'm Barry O'Sullivan. Where my studio guest is the organist Darren Heinrich, and we're playing tracks from his album Riddle Diddle, the Prague Sessions. And the next one coming up is Claudia's song. And Claudia is your...
1: Is my niece.
0: Oh, how lucky is she having a song devoted to her?
1: I have to get through the whole family now.
0: That's on the next album.
1: Yeah, it's going to take a while.
0: So, inspirational from Claudia, or just she was lucky enough to get the title track?
1: Yeah, she was lucky enough to get that title.
0: How did it come about, the composition?
1: She was going through a hard period, and I felt very powerless to help her. And... I thought, well, the best I can do at the moment is write her a tune, you know, to let her know that
0: people care. On a recording,
1: care.
0: Which is even better for her.
1: Yeah.
0: Yeah. And so how do you go about choosing which ones you use on your recordings? When you went to Prague, I suppose you had a bag full of compositions, did you?
1: I'd been through quite a process preparing for that. I mean, it was quite a challenge and to make the decision to travel across the world and make a recording was not the easiest situation for me. I felt quite stressed about it, but I put a lot of preparation time in and did some rehearsals here with Toby Hall and another time with Nick Cecere and rehearsed the music so that I was ready. But I'd pretty much done all of my pre-production before I got on the plane. I knew exactly which tunes were going to be and what the arrangements were going to be.
0: What about the guitar? Did you rehearse with a guitarist?
1: Yeah, I did that with a couple of guitar players here. And so I knew the tunes worked.
0: That's the main thing, isn't it?
1: Yeah.
0: Finding out whether they work or not and then taking them to the studio. Well, let's have a listen to Claudia's song.

0: Cloudy Song from the album by my studio guest, Darren Heinrich. Riddle Diddle, the Prague Sessions. Where can we get a hold of this album?
1: Oh, I know that my favourite CD store at Birdland Records in the city has got copies, and you can also get digital or physical copies from my Bandcamp site. If you just look for me on Bandcamp, you'll...
0: That's a good platform to put it on.
1: It's a great platform.
0: Mm. And you can download the whole album digitally, or you can buy a hard copy.
1: Exactly.
0: To have a hard copy these days is a rare beast. Was there a reason why you did a hard copy?
1: Oh, I guess I'm old school. I mean, I'm playing an old school instrument. But, yeah, look, I think streaming is amazing.
0: Oh, it's going to die.
1: What a smorgasbord. But
0: it's just a fashion we're going through.
1: Yeah. Well, I'd like to see people engaging more with the physical product, because it is a commitment. When you buy an album, it's a commitment to check it out.
0: Well, that's what you can't do when you stream things, you see. You can't actually connect with it.
1: Yeah, it's so ethereal. And even stepping back before streaming, you know, I had a lot of music on my computer, but it's, I guess, ethereal is the word. Like, where is it, you know? And I'd forget that I had, you know, all this stuff there half the time.
0: What would the organ be without Thelonious Monk? We don't hear him very much on the Hammond B3, but here he is on an album entitled Unity from Larry Young from 1966.
1: Yeah, well, there is a guy in the United States, I can't remember his actual name, but he markets himself under the name of Organ Monk, and he specializes in playing monk tunes on the organ to great effect.
0: Well, that'd be a rarity.
1: It is a rarity, but I think you know, Monk's compositions really translate well to the organ, and, you know, Larry Young's recording of Monk's Dream is a total classic, you know, from a very classic record.
0: It is.
1: And it's just a, you know, a wonderful dialogue between him and Elvin Jones, and there's a lot of freedom in there, and, you know, what a great record.
0: And what a great looking record too, the cover. Talking about the graphics and how important it is, covers of records, and that was a classic album as far as design goes.
1: Yeah,
0: won awards, the actual record cover.
1: And I think, you know, the title of Unity, you know, really describes the music. So, and that's one thing that I did think a lot about with my record, is like, what's it going to look like? What's it going to be called? You know, does it all equal up to, you know, a cohesive, you know, statement? And Unity is one of those.
0: It is. Well, the Penguin Guide to Jazz describes it as, quite simply, a masterpiece. And I think that's pretty true, don't you, Darren?
1: I do. I think Unity is one of those, you know, must-have records. And I know it actually, that record is sometimes, in terms of people's exposure to the Hammond organ in jazz, often that's the first record that they come across, which is unusual because it's such an anomaly. You know, in the 60s, there wasn't anything like it.
0: Mm.
1: And even Larry Young, prior to signing with Blue Note Records, he sounded like a clone of Jimmy Smith, a very good one, but he didn't sound what we now think of Larry Young's organ playing, you know, highly influenced by Coltrane and modal music, and releasing the organ from what he must have felt was the confines of a rhythm and blues influence in the jazz music. And the interesting thing, well, one of the many interesting things about that record is it's in some ways it's Woody Shaw's record. You know, he writes most of the tunes on that album, and they're very, very challenging tunes. And I know that they did a lot of takes that day in order to get the record.
0: Unfortunately, he's not on this track. There's only Larry and Elvin Jones on the drums. Thank you so much for joining me.
1: Thank you.
0: And bringing the organ to the airwaves, which Lovely. Is much missed.
1: Yeah, thank you very much.
0: You've been listening. My studio guest has been the organist and pianist and educator, Darren Heinrich, and you've been listening to a Jazz Hour program produced in the studios of 2MBS Fine Music Sydney. And until next time, I'm Barry O'Sullivan. I'll be seeing you. Take care.

Adelaide blues soul band, the Honey Badgers, have teamed up with 2023 Memphis Blues Challenge winner Frank Sultana to present a live set, and the last track, Hell or High Water, comes from that album, simply titled Frank Sultana and the Honey Badgers Live. The Honey Badgers themselves were top six finalists at the Memphis International Blues Challenge in 2023, and their live performance footage on their website gives a good indication as to why they're impressing audiences all over the country. Up next is Sydney-based instrumentalist-composer Brad Kypriotis, who performs under the name Kypo. He is diverse in his influences and a skillful musician, not afraid to push, bend and blend genres. I suppose that's what draws me to his sound, and it's also the blend of jazz and blues that I hear. He's just released an EP called No Longer Where You Were, with our next track, Never Had to Run, coming from that set.

And that was Let Me Tell You, which comes from Hey Gringo's just released album titled Adios Amigo. The jazz, blues and roots band has been active since 1993, and Adios Amigo is their 9th album release. It's a band full of passion and energy, led by Daryl Roberts, and the joy the band has in playing together is a palpable thing. From the raw energy of Hey Gringo, now to the sounds of a young country star on the rise in Hayden Phillis. He's a strong songwriter and storyteller, focusing on the challenges facing his generation. From the southern end of Sydney, his voice and his stories are Australian, with his music reflecting Americana influences. Here is Hayden Phillis with Stick Poke Tattoos. Yeah.

Blue Mountains power trio Killing Floor released their album debut Better Late Than Never recently, and Magic Sam, which is the name of the last track, is the focus single from that album. Although they've been releasing singles since 2023, Better Late Than Never is the first album from the band and arguably exemplifies a tag they picked up after a standout festival performance of Rage Against the Blues, an obvious play on Rage Against the Machine, but really only accurate in terms of the energy they bring, because the sound they bring is steeped in blues tradition, so not really raging against the blues, but embracing it with all the commitment they can muster. A different flavour altogether comes from Tasmania's DK Effect. This sophisticated 8-piece soulful, blues, gospel-infused and funk outfit with a trio of powerhouse female vocalists and a band exhibiting a tight musicianship keeps releasing great tracks one after the other. Smile is their latest, coming from their second album, The Way It Used To Be, due for release in September.

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The eighth album from Big Harp George, a San Franciscan bluesman, is titled No Shortcuts. And Death Rattle of the Republic, the track we just heard, is the first single release from his new album. This is a man of many talents who, before making music his priority, was a criminal defense lawyer, a Middle East expert, and a law professor. The song's boppy beat belies an underlying dark critique of the state of US politics, obvious in the title Death Rattle of the Republic. The act taking us home tonight is Gold Coast country folk duo Paper Daisies. Warm and wistful are terms that have been used to describe their music from these two talented singers whose voices harmonise effortlessly. Thank you for tuning in to Blues Roots and Boots for this week, and I trust you're staying well over the season that abounds with coughs, cold and runny noses. Here is Paper Daisies with their latest, Bonnie, and until next time, don't forget to make a great day.

Welcome, friends. It's Jump Children time. Steve here behind the mic, coming to you on the Community Radio Network from the studios of Valley FM on Ngunnawal Country in the ACT. How are you? I hope you are well wherever you happen to be listening. I am particularly inspired by the music selections this week. I have a bunch of stuff in store that I know you're just gonna love. We started pretty well. You can't do much better than Magic Sam and Junior Wells. Magic Sam, All My Whole Life on Cobra from 1958. And Junior Wells, Come On In This House, which I don't think I've ever played before, and I have no idea why that should be the case. I have a guest on the show this week, Melbourne stalwarts Daryl Roberts and Hey Gringo have a new album, and Daryl Roberts will join me later on. What else? Some unreleased Sonny and Brownie, and if there's time, we'll have something from the new John Primer album. All that and much, much more over the next hour here on Jump Children, so let's get into it. Big Bill Brunzi, tomorrow.

I'll just fade Willis Jackson into the background while I catch you up on all things Jump Children so far. We just heard Harmonica Slim, Travis Blaylock, drop anchor on Vita from 1957. Blaylock was one of at least three people to call himself Harmonica Slim. Before that, Memphis Slim. With his House Rockers, we heard Smooth Sailin'. The House Rockers featured Matt Guitar Murphy on that release. Floyd Dixon gave us the Late Freight Twist Part 1 featuring Johnny Guitar Watson. That from 1962. What else was in there? Big Bill Brunzi, Tomorrow, a later recording released on Mercury in 1958. And we had Eddie Jones, Guitar Slim, introducing the self-titled Guitar Slim. He recorded that in September 1954, but it remained unreleased until it appeared on a compilation album in 1970. I think that's everything, so let's move on. Buster Brown had a big hit in 1959.

Some New York blues on Jump Children, a couple in a row recorded in the Big Apple. Laid down in 1952 but unissued for 40 years, Sonny Terry and Brownie McGee, Bulldog Blues. Before that, Buster Brown's big, big hit, Fannie Mae, reached number one across a six-month stay in the charts, beginning in late 1959. You're listening to the Jump Children on the Community Radio Network. Steve here in the chair, still to come this week, Daryl Roberts. But before Daryl, John Primer.

From his album Chance Worth Taking, Mark Brassard, You'll Be Sorry. Brassard hails from Lafayette and grew up in a musical family, a very musical family. His father, Ted, was inducted into the Louisiana Hall of Fame as the guitarist for the Boogie Kings, who we know well and love here at Jump Children. Before that, a track from the new John Primer album, a tribute to Teresa's Lounge. Teresa's Lounge was a legendary club on the south side of Chicago, founded in 1949 by Teresa Needham. I say legendary because of the music that went on there. The house band included Junior Wells and Buddy Guy. Touring acts included, well, most of the greats, Muddy Waters, Jimmy Rogers, Otis Spann, Little Walter, Otis Rush, Earl Hooker, Howling Wolf. Not too shabby. Fun fact, Teresa Needham, the godmother of Chicago blues, was posthumously inducted into the Blues Hall of Fame in 2001. Last week saw the release of Daryl Roberts and Hey Gringo's ninth album, Adios Amigo. At least I think it's their ninth. In a minute, Daryl Roberts will join me and I'll check. But first, a track.

0: The Swamp, the opening track from Del Roberts and Hate Gringo's new album, Adios Amigo. And right now it is my very great pleasure to welcome to Jump Children the main man, Daryl Roberts. Daryl, it's been a while. How are you?
1: It has, Stephen, but it's great to have a chat, mate. I'm doing well. It's nice to be on.
0: Congrats on the album. It's been on fairly high rotation at Casadel Stephen this past week. But first things first, Adios Amigo. Do we read anything into the title? I recall that as a tiny little kid, I bought a Ramones album called Adios Amigos, which turned out to be their last. You're not thinking of pulling the pin, are you?
1: Funny you should say that. No, this is album number 9. I've been told by the missus this has got to be the last one. It can't afford anymore. Yeah. But what do? You write songs. That's what we do. You know, it's you write songs and what do you do with them? You got to record them. And I love it. I just love music. Music's what it's all about. I love playing and recording, especially with these guys, is just a pleasure.
0: Well, tell me a little bit about Hey Gringo. The band was formed when? Around 93? How did it come to be?
1: Well, I'd been writing some songs back then. I've always sort of played ever since the 70s. I formed original bands. I always had that original sort of vibe because of the influences back in the 70s. That's what really started it all. Melbourne in the 70s was just fantastic. You had so many great bands. You could go to at your local pubs, you know, national bands, you know, the ones you see on TV or hear on the radio, they were there. And so you just went and absorbed it all. And it was original. Everything was original. Middle ear, you know, during the late 70s and 80s, I actually played in the Bush band for a while. That was all the go then. Played mainly in the Bush band. Then I played in a few, how dare to say, cover bands, which I actually loathe. But no offense to anybody out there doing it, but it did help feed the family a bit. Then in the 90s, I'd had enough of that. And I started writing it. Started it off as an acoustic duo with a guy named Paul Gadsby, who's played with Paul Kelly in the Dots, and Colin Hay he played with, and a lot of other bands. We did an acoustic duo, and it has sort of evolved from that. The name came from, actually, I was looking for a name, and I had a denim jacket. It had tapestried into it on the front, Gringo. So I thought, hey, Gringo. You know, hey, why not? Yeah, I like that whole vibe, the whole Mexican vibe. Been to Mexico, love it. I'm into archaeology and stuff. So,
0: oh, right.
1: I love the whole Mexican feel. And so I relate to that type of vibe, you know. And that's why I sort of kept that theme throughout. It sort of hung in there. Yes, 93 we kicked off, didn't record until about 2000. It evolved into a band, and that's when I recorded the first album at Nicky Bomber's with Ross Hannaford, Nicky, Paul, and a few others. And then it evolved from there. Every couple of years I'd do another album, write enough songs to be able to do another album. And yeah. And here we are today, 9 albums later.
0: aside from yourself, is there a core group of personnel?
1: It's a fairly fluid lineup, or it has been over the years, a fairly fluid lineup. But at the moment, I've got an awesome group of young guys that work with us that have been for the last couple of years. Charlie Bedford on guitar.
0: Yeah, we know Charlie.
1: Yeah, he's great. And I've got Harvey Constable on drums, who they actually played in the band when they were just teenagers. They went to Memphis when they were teenagers and played over there in the blues, youth and blues.
0: Oh, right.
1: But they're just like, they've been around for years. Their intuition, their spontaneity, their chops, they're just awesome. We don't rehearse. We just play. I play bass in the left hand on the keys. There's no bass player on this album. It's my left hand, but don't tell anybody. That makes it all the more fluid as far as the actual vibe when you're playing, because we can take it places spontaneously without having set structures with a lot of the songs. I've got the control of the enterprise. I can take it wherever I want to go and they just come along and join in. we also have sax players. That's how I can afford to have a sax player, not him, a bass player. And we've got a few different sax players. Aaron Searle's one, and Christian Foyle is another, and they're both awesome sax players. Yeah.
0: Turning to the album, Adios Amigo, where was it recorded?
1: This one was recorded somewhere different again, and ended up, I sat in with the Salty Trefowen and his band, the Blowout, and played on their album at Paulie Bignall's. And I like the vibe at Paulie's. It's a really good vibe and the way he operates. Previous album was done at Jeff Lang's, and he was awesome too. But before that, Shane Diorio did one. And yeah, before that was all Nicky Bomber. I did it at his places. But this one was... this one I decided to do at Paulie's Hailstone Studios and do it live. The previous ones I've sort of gone up to Nicky Bombers and done the drums up his place.
0: Yeah.
1: Up near Bright, and then brought it back and pieced it together. But I wanted this because the lineup we've got at the moment is just so awesome. Like I said, we don't rehearse or anything, but I just gave them a few demos of what I'd done at home. We just went in and did them bang, bang, bang, bang, bang, and just put them down all in one day, 10 songs in one day, and just as the trio live. So, and even with the guide vocals, we ended up keeping the guide vocals. So nice and easy.
0: Well, I had heard that all the tunes were done in a single take, and I was going to comment that it must make for a pretty short day. I guess 10 tunes in a day is not a bad effort.
1: No, it's great. It's that's what I like about Paulie. He's a real worker too, and he managed to capture all that really well, and with a really good live sort of vibe. And then we got the horns in afterwards, and basically there's no guitar overdubs. When the Charlie takes a solo, there's no guitar behind it.
0: Yeah,
1: it's just what you would hear live. Except for one track, Paulie did a bit of rhythm on Leave Me Alone, which is a song that I wrote back in 1980. I dug that one out and put a bit of a Stones vibe to it. Apart from that, the Kerry's vocals, Kerry Simpson, amazing. It's the third album she's been on, which is great. Christian Foyle played sax and trumpet on it, as well as Aaron Searle and Vincent Bradley. And Harvey's, the drummer's dad, Dean, who sometimes fills in when Harvey can't do the gigs because he's a reporter for the Herald Sun. So sometimes he's not available. It's just a bit like that these days. And he played some percussion on the album too. So apart from that, my harmonica, and I did the guitar intro to Adios Amigo is actually off the demo that I did.
0: Oh, okay.
1: The spaghetti western start.
0: Oh, I'm glad you mentioned Kerry Simpson, because I'm about to play my favourite track from the album, which features a stunning vocal from her. But before I do that, and before I let you go, where can folks get a hold of the album?
1: At the moment, because I've laid out a bit, I'm trying to move them, which I did at the gig on Sunday, last Sunday night. It was great. People just gobbled it up at the gig. You can get it online and order online. It's one of those PayPal things, and I can send it out at the moment or at a gig. I go to the website, heygringo.com.au. It's on the homepage there, a link, and you can get it. Digitally, I'm not going to put it on Bandcamp or anything yet. The rest of the music's on there because it's not as rewarding at the moment. I'm not being mercenary or anything, but it's not easy.
0: I understand.
1: Yeah, and for those people that still have CDs, it's great. Probably I'll give it a month or two and I'll stick it on Bandcamp. Spotify can hang out.
0: Well, on that note, Darryl Roberts, thank you so much.
1: Thank you very much, Stephen, for having me on, mate. That's great, and appreciate the support that you do for all the Oz music, and it's great what the community radio does.
0: We'll go out with a track, as I hinted before, from the album Adios Amigo. Darryl Roberts and Hey Gringo, look out, here I come.

Big, big thanks to Daryl Roberts for joining us this week here on Jump Children. The new album is called Adios Amigo, and from it we heard The Swamp. And just then, look out, here I come.

Time for me to skedaddle. I do hope you enjoyed the show. I've been Steve, and I'll be back next week with more Jump Children. Same bat time, same bat station. See you then.

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Calling himself Roommate and occasionally Run Guzzler, he's been producing exotic, percussion-heavy, tropical Caribbean funk rhythms and dub for many years. And we're going to hear some tracks from just some of his releases. Since we've recently had our own Strawberry Moon, this is Strawberry Moon Dub from the new Roommate release called Decades in Dub.

Roommate on Rockers Uptown from his 2022 High Five release. Respect to Boss from his 2021 release So In Dub With You. And Back at the Top from his new album Decades in Dub, Strawberry Moon Dub. Also from High Five, this is Dubby Dub.

Abby Dub from Roommates 2022 High Five release. Frank and Joe and Evan LaFlame with Rum Guzzler and Roommate on Jamaican Sands Dub. It appeared on the 2024 release Have a Great Summer. And from that same album, this is Scorcher.

spiritual energy and creation come down from your life. You can't teach you what nobody can teach you. Yourself teach you more than what people teach you. So you must always meditate. Find yourself in a secret place. Call upon the Almighty. Pray. Sing redemption song. And shout for joy, happiness, peace, prosperity. And when you do all these things, the whole universe come and defend you.

The original version appeared on Roommate's Dancing with the Devil EP. That was Afterlife Dub from his New Decades in Dub album. Before it, Shine Light Dub, originally on Dub Philosophy Volume 1, and Zodiac Dub Remix, originally released on his Time of the Signs. Under his Rum Guzzler moniker, from his new album Piracy Volume 1, this is his remix of Beneath the Bottom.

Catherine Knight and Ron Gazzola on three tracks from the new Piracy Volume 1 album. The remix version of Walk the Plank from the Heavy Pause on Distant Shores release. The remix of Old San Juan from their Libations release. And the remix of Beneath the Bonsai from the Sailor Law release. On Sister Selector's Roots and Reggae show, we've been highlighting tracks from Californian artist Justin McCauley as Roommate and Rum Guzzler. From his new Decades in Dub release and Seeing Us Out of the Program, this is the dub version of No Violence Rhythm. 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Bye for now.

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a tune that has no virtue, of the purely classic kind, but it's apt to disconcert you by staking in your mind. While the Berlin plumber is plumbing, while Vienna crooks do

Beine hätt sie wohl mir freut an dem neuen langen Kleid. 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

Play Me the Blues, recorded in 1944. That was Ivy Anderson, and she was with Celie Burke's orchestra from an album of Ivy's work called I Got It Good and That Ain't Bad. It followed on from Libby Holman. She was, that's from an album called